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3: Hey, have a great weekend. 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I'll have something new and another forgotten file. 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

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I'm Stryker, and Out of Order starts at noon on 99.3 The X, the Tri-City's new alternative.

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3: Hey, have a great weekend. 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I'll have something new and another forgotten file.

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5: This is Conversations with a Newsmaker, a public affairs presentation of this station and the Bristol Broadcasting Company. Virginia Governor Abigail Spanberger says problems with the state's correctional system have bled over into several administrations. Advocacy groups say multiple problems at Red Onion State Prison, one of two such facilities in Wise County, have pushed inmates to light themselves on fire in protest of violating state confinement standards. The other supermax facility, Wallens Ridge State Prison, saw guards attacked by confirmed gang members, including partners with MS-13, and according to former Corrections Director Chad Dodson, ambushed the officers, resulting in serious injury. But recent developments put the governor to work to explore prison conditions and operations. Two prisoner deaths in 2025, one at Red Onion and one at Wallens Ridge, have been ruled homicides, leading Attorney General Jay Jones to begin an in-depth investigation into factors like guard conduct and defusing a situation within the facility. Governor Spanberger has ordered reviews as part of her effort to reform the Commonwealth's correctional system, including creating a new committee featuring former prisoners, faith-based advocates, and members of law enforcement to police future actions. Here are from Tuesday's announcement in Richmond, courtesy of the Commonwealth of Virginia.
6: Good afternoon, everyone. Secretary Metter, thank you. Director Walters, thank you. And thank you especially to the Virginia Department of Corrections employees who are here with us today. When I took office back in January, I promised the people of our Commonwealth transparency and accountability from our public safety agencies, and I am here today to continue delivering on that promise. The Virginia Department of Corrections has a commitment to protect the people of Virginia through safe, lawful, and professional correctional operations that promote long-term and lasting public safety. And since the beginning of my administration, we had focused on strategic reforms that make our facilities safer, strengthen trust with the community, and reinforce our commitment to accountability, professionalism, and transparency, as I called for in Executive Order 12. And I'll start by saying that when I came into office, I got an early window into some of the challenges that exist within our correctional system, some of the things that were wrong inside our correctional system. Not wrong, to be very clear, because of the dedicated Department of Corrections employees who work tirelessly every single day, but systems that weren't working, things that were systemically causing challenges, problems that had accumulated over many years across multiple administrations, problems that nobody had really been required to confront, and frankly, problems that so many of you in the room were able to work around but needed leadership to address. There were families being told that they couldn't get access to their loved ones, and nobody really ever asked why. There were advocacy groups that had concerns that hadn't been heard at the highest levels of this agency. There were practices in place that didn't reflect modern standards. And we have been working to confront and address these challenges. And not necessarily, though there's press here today, not necessarily because that makes front page news, but because it is the right thing to do for everyone in the room and certainly for those who are incarcerated across our Commonwealth. The rule of law, which I believe in deeply, is not purely a punitive one. It belongs to everyone, those who rightfully seek justice and those who are held accountable for crimes that they are convicted of. And in the end, all of us should want people to be given the opportunity to better themselves and rise above their circumstances. And it should go without saying that this needs to be done so with accountability, dignity, and the genuine possibility of redemption at the core. The people in Virginia's prisons are not forgotten on our watch, and this is a conscious choice by this administration, and I'm proud of the results that we have all made together. And let me again thank the Department of Corrections employees in the room who have implemented so many of these important reforms and changes. Firstly, we've appointed a full leadership team aligned with this commitment to reforms. including, for the first time in Virginia DOC history, a director, chief, deputy director, and senior policy advisor as appointed positions. They've established a new code of ethics. We've created an Office of Professional Standards with a new deputy director specifically charged with upholding the highest standards and holding all employees, including senior leaders, accountable. We created and mandated a new use of force training that prioritizes de-escalation, safer practices, and rendering aid. And we ended the use of five-point harnesses, a practice that does not align with modern standards for individuals experiencing mental health crises. And the data clearly indicate that these programs and these changes are working. From January through May of this year, compared to the same period of time last year, serious inmate on staff assaults decreased by 56%. Use of force across all DOC facilities decreased by 39%. Full lockdowns decreased by 27%. Confirmed overdoses decreased by 47%. The number of individuals in restorative housing units decreased by 20%. These are not small numbers. They are transformational numbers, and they happen while Virginia Department of Corrections has been operating with a 21% vacancy rate. That means the employees in this room and across our Commonwealth delivered these results under genuinely difficult conditions day in and day out, and I thank you for that work. To every Department of Corrections employee, those in the room and those listening to these words after the fact, your work is improving lives. It is strengthening public safety and earning the trust of communities across Virginia. What you do matters, and I am grateful for it. Virginia also continues to have the lowest recidivism rate in the nation, 18.8%, a number that reflects years of work by Department of Corrections employees, and it is something that our Commonwealth should be proud of. And the second part of what we've done is about trust between this agency and the communities it serves. For the first time in DOC history, Secretary Metter and the full leadership team sat down in person with 13 separate advocacy groups right here at headquarters. They listened to their perspectives and their stories. And for many, it was the first time they had ever been invited into DOC headquarters. And from there, they took tangible action, addressing approximately 85% of the concerns raised, including things as straightforward as extending visitation hours and ensuring consistent practices across all facilities. Now, that last part sounds simple, but it isn't simple to the families who were stuck trying to navigate a system they didn't understand, or a system that created hurdles, who'd been told different things at different facilities for years. That change matters. And the fact that nobody had made these changes before or met with these advocacy groups before tells you something about how long these communities have been waiting to be heard. And community partners have said, many of them for the very first time, that they feel that they have a real partner in DOC leadership. And for that, I thank you. I thank you, Director Walters. That is not nothing. It is exactly what we set out to build. Which brings me to today's announcement. Today, I am launching the Governor's Community Partnership Council on Corrections. This council, led by Director Walters and Secretary Metter, will create a permanent, structured forum for dialogue and action on the issues that matter most. Conditions of confinement, reentry and reintegration, family engagement, staffing, and public accountability. In the coming days, we will begin inviting a diverse group of stakeholders to participate in this council. Community organizations, faith-based groups, healthcare providers, educators, public safety professionals, formerly incarcerated individuals, and others with a relevant and important voice to share. Forming this group is exactly how we will ensure that these reforms that we've undertaken so far take root and build a foundation for Virginia long after I am no longer in office. It becomes an integral part of how Virginia correctional systems operate with our community, not apart from it. These reforms that we've made so far and the creation of this partnership council, They are focused on the idea that when we lead with accountability, transparency, and professionalism, we create safer facilities, stronger communities, and ultimately better outcomes. And so I want to say something personal before I close. When I look at what Director Walters, Secretary Metter, and the team in this room and across Virginia who have been implementing these changes, these reforms, when I look at what you all have accomplished in just 5 months, the lives that are safer, the families that are being heard, the practices that have changed, they are frankly among the reforms, the changes, and the progress that I am most proud of during my time as governor so far. Because it exemplifies the notion that if you see a problem, it is your obligation to fix it. And that is what we are doing. We are identifying things within DOC that's just not working, and we're fixing them. And that's what this administration is all about. I believe that's what public service is all about, and I am proud of the progress that we have all made in a short amount of time. And with the announcement of our Governor's Community Partnership Council on Corrections, I'm excited about what lies ahead. Again, to the employees in the room and across the Commonwealth, thank you. Your commitment, integrity, and hard work are driving this transformation, and because of you, we are building a safer system, a stronger agency, and a better future for the people that we serve. And these reforms happened because of you. The reduction in serious assaults, the drop in overdoses, the decrease in the use of force, those numbers, they are because of the work that you are doing. Certainly a 21% vacancy rate is real. It is a real indication of the fact that so many of DOC's facilities are run and are working because of the work of some of the people in this room and people across the Commonwealth. Optimal numbers are certainly a goal that we want to see, or that I as governor want to see Virginia reach. It is optimal for the experience of every officer, every corrections officer, and frankly for every person incarcerated across the Commonwealth. And so I will continue my commitment to working with Director Walters and Secretary Metter to ensure that we are taking all steps that we can from the administration standpoint as it relates to recruitment, retention. But I do think that these numbers do speak to a movement in the right direction in terms of the changes that we are making in terms of the environment that is being created within our facilities specific numbers, whether it's the overdose numbers or assault on corrections officers, et cetera.
2: Thank you, Governor. Thank you for the question. So in Virginia prisons with vacancy rates, we still operate with correctional officers standing the post that they need to stand. What it means is if a facility has a high vacancy rate, those officers are working more hours, unfortunately. They're coming and they're working on days off. They're working overtime. But the prisons are safe because they're there, because of the hard work that they do. The men and women in this room wearing the correctional officer's uniform, they do difficult work, challenging work every single day. They're heroes sitting in this room today. They stand in. They make sure that we have safe environments. Because of their work, because of their efforts, we can have programming, education, counseling services, substance abuse services, those things that those incarcerated individuals desperately need to help them when they're preparing to go home for reentry. In Southwest Virginia, those are our priorities for the leaders that are in this room, for the correctional officers. We want to fill those vacancies. Our leaders, our human resource professionals, we're working diligently to address that, to recruit new employees to come into our agency, to bring those new ideas that will help to move us forward. But it's absolutely a priority for us. And frankly, again, I take this opportunity to commend those men and women here with us, those correctional officers, because what you do matters. The security, the safe environments that you create inside of our correctional facilities, that permits those facilities to operate effectively and gives us the good outcomes, the great outcomes that Governor Spangenberger spoke about previously. So thank you for your question. And thank you for the question as well. So I think that the governor spoke earlier about some of the things that we're doing that are directly addressing those. Some of those are the training that we're providing to staff. We're asking staff and have done refresher training on use of force and de-escalation, on engagement. We've also done CCIT training and other things that help staff to interact with the incarcerated individuals in correction effectively. We're providing that environment that we've talked about where we're focusing on a people-first culture. A people-first culture is huge for our staff because it talks about the way that we engage with each other, in a professional manner, in a respectful manner, but likewise how we choose to engage with the incarcerated population. We're stressing things like professionalism, integrity, accountability. How you do your job matters. That's the message to our correctional officers, to our correctional professionals that work inside of Virginia's prisons every single day. How you do your job matters, and together what we do matters. Those outcomes help to lower the numbers of people that are moved into restorative housing. It helps to create that environment that I spoke about in the previous question to allow us to effectively provide educational services, GED classes, training, job opportunity training for people so that when they're released, they can have a different outcome than what brought them into the correctional system in the first place.
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8: Yeah, what's going on, everybody? It is Ted Stryker, and since I was not drafted into the NBA this past week, I'm back behind the microphone, ready to play for you the top 20 songs in the nation, 100% out of order. 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Can Go Away by Weezer stick at number one for a second week in a row? You're going to find out at the end of the show. I've also got some new music from Mayday Parade and Kenny Hoopla. Plus, the front man from the Gaslight Anthem, Ryan Fallon, will be stopping by as we kick it all off with the 12th biggest song in the nation. Modest Mouse, Picking Dragons' Pockets is out of order.

That is a former number one song firmly planted at number two this weekend, Until the Sun Explodes by Sublime. And I'm Stryker. So besides the top 20 songs, I love putting cool new artists on your radar, like this next band from Dublin, Ireland, Gurriers. Raw, powerful. The song is called Nobody's Coming to Save You.

0: 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Coming up, I got music from Somber, plus Mayday Parade. Does Weezer still have the number one song in the nation? You're going to find out soon on Out of Order.
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13: 16.

Sneaking up to number 16 this week, Jutes, It Takes Two on Out of Order. It is Ted Stryker. Thanks for listening every weekend. I'm right here in my guest bedroom, looking out the window in Los Angeles. It's a beautiful, hot day, and these are the top 20 songs in the nation. In at number 11 now, Home.

Look at that. We have a big change at the top of our chart. Last week, that song, Go Away by Weezer, was number one. Today, number six on Out of Order. We have a brand new number one song. You're going to find out who it is at the end of the show. First, new music from Mayday Parade. These guys have been together for over 20 years. They're playing the Warped Tour later this summer. And this is a brand new song called Weekend Music from Mayday Parade. It's a bonus on Out of Order.

0: Great band. 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Mayday Parade. 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Brand new on Out of Order. And I'm Stryker. Coming up, I got music from Death Cab for Cutie and Evanescence, plus Honest Ave and MGK have collaborated on a cool new track, and you're going to hear it next on Out of Order.
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In Color, that's the band, all the way up to number 3 this weekend. That's a big deal, right? Headlights is the name of the tune. And I'm Stryker. Thanks for listening. Excited to have a chart debut from Evanescence. I played this song as a bonus way back in April. And today, Who Will You Follow is number 20 out of order.

Top five song for Death Cab for Cutie, Riptides, is out of order. And I'm Ted Stryker. You probably remember this next dude, Honest Ave. He was on our chart last year with the song I'd Rather Overdose. Well, now he's teamed up with MGK on a new tune, and it's called Crash First. It's a bonus on Out of Order. I feel

Screaming, been that since birth. 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

0: Honest Ave featuring MGK. Crash First is the name of the song, and it's a bonus tune on Out of Order. And it is Stryker, Ted Stryker, Instagram. Slide in anytime. We're going to take a very fast break, and then I'm going to be catching up with an awesome front man full of energy. You know him from the band The Gaslight Anthem. Also, he's got new solo music. Brian Fallon will be my guest right after this.
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0: You want to talk about having an easy job? 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I'm Stryker, and I'm counting down the top 20 biggest alternative songs of the country on the X. Yeah, what's going on? I'm Stryker, and this weekend you can find me right here playing the top 20 songs in the nation, 100%. 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I've also got new music from Mayday Parade and Kenny Hoopla. Plus, the front man from the Gaslight Anthem, Brian Fallon, will be stopping by. 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
0: Nine.

0: Saturday number 9 this weekend, going shopping from the Strokes on Out of Order, and I'm Stryker. My guest is ready to go. I love this dude. He's sitting right next to me. A very talented singer. He's the front man from the Gaslight Anthem. He also has a new solo album dropping in September. Brian Fallon is here. Brian, take me back to the beginning. When did you get your first guitar?
1: Well, I was 11 years old, and I got a guitar, and I was left-handed, so there was a conversation between my parents and some guy in a music store. Actually, it was Keyboard World in the Ledgewood Mall, if you must know.
0: Okay, yes.
1: And they said, do you want him to play? They say, he's left-handed, what should we do? He said, he's not going to find any guitars if you play left-handed, so just teach him right, he's not going to know the difference. I said, yeah, so that's, I just do that now with my kids on anything. Like when they couldn't walk, I just turn them upside down. And I was like, they'll figure it out. You know, because that's what they did to me. Why not, right? You'll figure it out.
0: You'll figure it out, right?
1: They were trying to read. I put tape over their eyes. It was a blast. You never believe it.
0: Father of the year, right here.
1: That's what they call it. Many are saying. Many are saying.
0: And then, did you want the guitar, or your family said, or moms, or whoever, hey, Brian, let's give you this?
1: I wanted the drums.
0: Oh, you wanted the drums?
1: I wanted to play the drums. I still want to play the drums. But I can't play the drums. I'm a guitar guy. I got a song. That's what I'm being called to do. God called Bruce Springsteen. They called me down, said, listen, we call you in the guitar. I said, what about the drums? They said, not this life.
0: Brian Fallon is hanging out with me, Stryker. The new song is called Better Before. How did this thing come together, man? Because I got to tell you, I love it.
1: I love it too. And actually, which is funny, because I knew right away, I was like, this is a fave. I wrote it with my friend Donovan Woods, and I was like, dude, I'm trying to write the most, like, Bryan Adams, like, Melissa Etheridge, first two records, like, Don Henley, Boys of Summer, let's go. You know, like, and this is what we wrote together.
0: Here it is, Better Before, from Brian Fallon. Thanks so much, man, for hanging out with me on Out of Order.

If you missed it last weekend, the front man from that band, Matt Bellamy from Muse, was my guest. It was really fun. What an awesome dude. Ted Stryker Instagram if you want to see some of the clips, at Ted Stryker. Meanwhile, Be With You from Muse is in at number four. All right, there is zero structure to this countdown show, so now I want to play you the number 19 song from Joyce Manor, I Used to Go to This Bar.

There's our pals, Dirty Heads, in at number 7 with One of Those Days. And I'm Stryker as I play something new from Father John Misty. How about this? Let's go. He's got a super passionate fan base. North American tour just kicked off. And this is the new tune, The Payoff. Father John Misty is out of order.

0: new music from Father John Misty on Out of Order. Where in the world, other than streaming, are you going to hear that song? All right, I am Stryker. Thanks for making my Mixed Up Countdown show part of your weekend. On the way, music from Julia Wolf and Temper City, plus who has the number one song in the nation? You're going to find out soon on Out of Order.
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1: 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Take a hit. Makes you feel so darn good. Don't ball guard that.
2: Here we go. It's time for the Stryker 420. My chance to put the coolest new music on your radar today. It's an incredible collaboration. First, you've got Kenny Hoopla. He's the awesome artist behind songs like Estella and also the tune How Will I Rest in Peace If I'm Buried by a Highway. He has teamed up with Albert Hammond Jr. from The Strokes, and the result is fantastic. This is called New America for the Stryker 420 on Out of Order.

Landing at number 14 this week, Count the Ways by The Last Dinner Party on Out of Order. Have you told your friends about this awesome radio show, Out of Order? The show is good. The host is just okay. My name is Ted Stryker, or you can just say Stryker. Moments from now, I'm going to crown your brand new number one song. First, I bring you a duo out of Montana called Buffalo Traffic Jam. Their song, Fool's Gold, is number 18.

Gold by Buffalo Traffic Jam in at number 18 on Out of Order. And we've made it to the finish line of the show. One song is left. I've played you the top 19 songs. Also, Brian Fallon from the Gaslight Anthem stopped by. And it all leads to this. Your brand new number one song goes to Dexter and the Moon Rocks. Congrats to the guys. Freaking Out is number one on Out of Order. Ooh.

0: 2 years ago, they hit number one with Sad in Carolina. Today, they scored the second number one song of their career with Freaking Out. Dexter and the Moon Rocks takes the top spot on Out of Order. My name is Stryker, and that almost does it for me.
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0: 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That's me, Ted Stryker. My executive producer is the great Corey Irwin. And we're going to be back next week, if they let us, with the top 20 songs in the nation. Until then, you have been out of order.
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Happy Sunday. Max popping in. You know, the rain was off and on, so I'm just going to keep doing that anyway. But I'm glad you're here. Thanks for listening. Dexter and the Moon Rocks. 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

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Cascade Draft House Forgotten File. It's always awesome. Pierce the Veil. 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

93 VX. It's Max hanging out on your Sunday, and I hope it's going awesome. Hey, tomorrow at noon, don't miss Gen X Lunch. Makes lunchtime awesome. Plus, it's some great throwback classic alternative. Chris totally hooks you up, man, so you'll love it. Trust me. Linkin Park. It's Lost on the X.

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3: Hey, have a great weekend. 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I'll have some.

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99.3 DX, the top five at five, presented by Paramount Bristol. That's tomorrow at 5 o'clock. Now, I've been asked, how many ways can we vote for our favorite song there, Mr. Max? 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

99.3 The Ats, congratulations to our latest road trip summer winners, Heather, Eric, and Kevin. They all won tickets to see Brent and Zach from Shinedown. That was a cool, sold-out show. Could we, you know, you could be heading to another spectacular show or festival this summer. More great concerts on the way, so they'll be up for grabs. So with the X Road Trip Summer from Makia of Johnson City, so keep it on the X. That's how you win. Love.

kids on the fritz. 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

99.3 The X. Okay, so I was looking at the weather, and it's like, do you know it's going to be like in the 90s on Tuesday and Wednesday? Oh, that's it. It's underwear all next week. That's it. That's all I'm wearing to work. So be warned. Young the Giant, Different Kind of Love on The X.

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Click and like and share and all that. 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It'll be awesome. Jack White, That's How I'm Feeling on The X.

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99.3 The X. My name is Mahi here on a Sunday. Kind of hot, muggy, rainy, wet couple of days here in the Tri-Cities, but that's all right. That is all right. Here is Cannons.

4th of July, it is quickly approaching, man. Quickly approaching. We got the Red, White, and Boom celebration on Main Street in Kingsport. We're going to have the Grand Funk Railroad and the Nashville Yacht Club band out there, man. Go out there, enjoy yourself, do your thing, have a good time, and stay cool, man. Stay cool and stay safe. Here's Judah in the Line.

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3: Hey, have a great weekend. See you Monday morning at 6 as we get ready for the 4th of July holiday coming up. I'll have something new and another forgotten file. I'll see you Monday on The X.

Creed, One Last Breath. Man, so much going on. Like we talked about earlier, we got Twilight Alive going on, the Red, White, and Boom celebration on Main Street. Got Kingsport Fun Fest coming up just a couple weeks from, few weeks from now, man. A few weeks out. Lots of good music here in the Tri-Cities.

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Day today, wet day, looking at a chance of some thunderstorms tonight. Smaller chance, low of 67. Monday, we're getting hot again. We're in the 90s, low 90s possibly. Monday night, chance of some more thunderstorms along with during the day. Tuesday, it's going to be hot. High of 95 with a low of 69 at night. Stay cool, stay hydrated out there.

big congrats again to our winners who got to attend the Shinedown show last Thursday, man. That was a great show. If you were there, I hope you had a great time. You may have seen me running around with my camera like a bat with my head cut off. Here's Hozier.

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1: 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Got about 20 minutes till 7 o'clock. You enjoy your evening, and let's go kill it this week. Here's Weezer.

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3: 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I'll have something new and another forgotten file. 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